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1: You ever meet a feller that just didn't know how to quit when he was ahead? You see, I'm inclined to believe that things are generally better in moderation, including moderation. If it seems too good, well, brother, I reckon it's gotta be bad.

0: Well, I guess he pretty much got what he asked for. Could have been a lot worse if you ask me. Now here's the rub. That honey may taste sweet, but she'll always leave you sitting in a sticky predicament. Y'all be good now, you hear?
1: This is the Outlaw Saturday Night Rebellion. I'm your host, James Cook, and thank you for joining me on a Saturday night. Texas women are taking over the MTV VMAs on Sunday, September 27th. Ella Langley's massive hit, Choosin' Texas, co-written by Miranda Lambert, is nominated for Song of the Year and Best Country. Kacey Musgraves is also in there for Best Country with Dry Spell. Choosin' Texas has already spent 15 weeks at number one in the Billboard Hot 100, making history for a solo female artist. Now, these Texas country powerhouses are headed to the VMAs. I'm telling you, Texas music always on the rise. I love seeing it. Tune in September 27th.
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0: It's the Outlaw Saturday Night Rebellion. I'm your host, James Cook, and thank you for joining me on a Saturday night. William Clark Green is getting into Texas fashion, and he's doing it from the golf course. William Clark Green has teamed up with Texas-based Bogey Bros Golf Company for a custom golf shirt inspired by his iconic Ringling Road theme. Yeah, can't wait to see all that on there. After dropping drinking and driving earlier this year, the move makes perfect sense. So yeah, William Clark Green bringing a little Texas music swagger to the fairway.
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It's the Outlaw Saturday Night Rebellion. I'm your host, James Cook, and thank you for joining me on a Saturday night. Texas music superstar Miranda Lambert is bringing her new country disco sound home to Fort Worth. Miranda's one-night-only album release show at Billy Bob's Texas on April 6th is officially sold out. The show comes just 4 days after that new album, Crisco, will be hitting shelves on October 2nd. Miranda says the rhinestone saddle at Billy Bob's was actually part of the inspiration for the album, making the world's largest honky-tonk the perfect place to celebrate. Miranda Lambert, Billy Bob's, and a little country disco. Sounds like one heck of a night in Texas.

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The Outlaw Saturday Night Rebellion with Texoma Outlaw, James Cook. 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

0: It's the Outlaw Saturday Night Rebellion. I'm your host, James Cook, and thank you for joining me on a Saturday night. Texas music legend Corey Morrow is adding a new chapter to his Texas story. Morrow has opened Morrow Motors. 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He's still out on the road, still making music, still sharing his faith, and still doing what he's always done, bringing people together for music. 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
1: Saddle up for the Outlaw Saturday Night Rebellion. Your frontier for unfair.

It's the Outlaw Saturday Night Rebellion. I'm your host, James Cook. Thank you for joining me on a Saturday night. Friday was a big day for cross-Canadian ragweed fans. The Red Dirt Legends released Live and Loud at Boone Pickens Stadium, capturing the energy of their historic 2025 homecoming show in Stillwater, Oklahoma. This is a vinyl-only release, and it arrives as ragweed continues its huge reunion run, including massive shows Saturday at Memorial Stadium in Lincoln, Nebraska, Turnpike Troubadours, Cody Jinks, Flatland Cavalry, and they're not slowing down. Ragweed just added two Oklahoma dates in October at Choctaw Grand Theater in Durant, Oklahoma. So the boys, they're definitely back.

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1: This is the Outlaw Saturday Night Rebellion. I'm your host, James Cook, and thank you for joining me on a Saturday night. Texas women are taking over the MTV VMAs on Sunday, September 27th. Ella Langley's massive hit, Choosin' Texas, co-written by Miranda Lambert, is nominated for Song of the Year and Best Country. Kacey Musgraves is also in there for Best Country with Dry Spell. Choosin' Texas has already spent 15 weeks at number one in the Billboard Hot 100, making history for a solo female artist. Now, these Texas country powerhouses are headed to the VMAs. I'm telling you, Texas music always on the rise. I love seeing it. Tune in September 27th.
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0: It's the Outlaw Saturday Night Rebellion. I'm your host, James Cook, and thank you for joining me on a Saturday night. William Clark Green is getting into Texas fashion, and he's doing it from the golf course. William Clark Green has teamed up with Texas-based Bogey Bros Golf Company for a custom golf shirt inspired by his iconic Ringling Road theme. Yeah, can't wait to see all that on there. After dropping drinking and driving earlier this year, the move makes perfect sense. So yeah, William Clark Green bringing a little Texas music swagger to the fairway.
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0: Welcome to the Outlaws Saturday Night Rebellion, where the renegades of country music come alive.
1: It's the Outlaws Saturday Night Rebellion. I'm your host, James Cook, and thank you for joining me on a Saturday night. Texas music superstar Miranda Lambert is bringing her new country disco sound home to Fort Worth. Miranda's one-night-only album release show at Billy Bob's Texas on April 6th is officially sold out. The show comes just 4 days after that new album, Crisco, will be hitting shelves on October 2nd. Miranda says the rhinestone saddle at Billy Bob's was actually part of the inspiration for the album, making the world's largest honky-tonk the perfect place to celebrate. Miranda Lambert, Billy Bob's, and a little country disco. Sounds like one heck of a night in Texas.

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0: It's the Outlaw Saturday Night Rebellion. I'm your host, James Cook, and thank you for joining me on a Saturday night. 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

0: It's the Outlaw Saturday Night Rebellion. I'm your host, James Cook. Thank you for joining me on a Saturday night. Next week, big Texas music will be headed our way. Be looking out for the Wilder Blue. They're going to drop their new album, Cinco, on Friday, August 28th, and that's just the beginning. Jason Scott and the High Heat and Sundance Head have new albums due out September 18th, followed by a huge September 25th release with Check All This Out, Uncle Lucius, Corey Kent, Wade Bowen, Dylan Gossett, and Aaron Watson. That's all on September 25th. And don't forget Miranda Lambert's Crisco, that's a disco album, arriving October 2nd. A whole lot of new Texas music headed your way.
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1: My pappy said, son, you're going to drive me to drinking if you don't stop driving that hot rod Lincoln. Have you heard the story of the hot rod race when the Fords and the Lincolns were setting the pace? That story is true, I'm here to say, 'cause I was driving that Model A. It's got a Lincoln motor and it's really souped up, and that Model A body makes it look like a pup. It's got 8 cylinders and use them all. Got overdrive, just won't stall. With 4 bow carbs and a dual exhaust and 411 gears, you can really get lost. Got safety tubes, but I ain't scared. The brakes are good and tires fair. Pulled out of San Pedro late one night, the moon and the stars were shining bright. We was driving up old Grapevine Hill, passing cars like they were staying.

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By then the taillight was all you could see. Now the fellas all ribbed me for being behind, so I thought I'd make that Lincoln unwind. Took my foot off the gas, and man alive, I shoved it on down into overdrive. Well, I wound it up to 110. My speedometer said that I'd hit top end. 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That's all there is, there ain't no more. Now the boys all thought that I'd lost my sense, and them telephone poles looked like a picket fence. They said, slow down, I see spots. 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My fenders was clean.

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Don't you know by then we'd be low on gas. 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You can feel the tension, man, what a ride. 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

0: they arrested me and they put me in jail, and they called my pappy to throw my bail, and he said, son, you're gonna drive me to drinking if you don't stop driving that hot rod Lincoln.
1: It's the Outlaw Saturday Night Rebellion. I'm your host, James Cook. Thank you for joining me on a Saturday night. Friday was a big day for cross-Canadian ragweed fans. The Red Dirt Legends released Live and Loud at Boone Pickens Stadium, capturing the energy of their historic 2025 homecoming show in Stillwater, Oklahoma. This is a vinyl-only release, and it arrives as ragweed continues its huge reunion run, including massive shows Saturday at Memorial Stadium in Lincoln, Nebraska, Turnpike Troubadours, Cody Jinks, Flatland Cavalry, and they're not slowing down. Ragweed just added two Oklahoma dates in October at Choctaw Grand Theater in Durant, Oklahoma. So the boys, they're definitely back.

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Welcome to the Outlaws Saturday Night Rebellion with your host, James Cook.

This is the Outlaw Saturday Night Rebellion. I'm your host, James Cook, and thank you for joining me on a Saturday night. Texas women are taking over the MTV VMAs on Sunday, September 27th. Ella Langley's massive hit, Choosin' Texas, co-written by Miranda Lambert, is nominated for Song of the Year and Best Country. Kacey Musgraves is also in there for Best Country with Dry Spell. Choosin' Texas has already spent 15 weeks at number one in the Billboard Hot 100, making history for a solo female artist. Now, these Texas country powerhouses are headed to the VMAs. I'm telling you, Texas music always on the rise. I love seeing it. Tune in September 27th.

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1: We were taught that honesty

0: It's the Outlaw Saturday Night Rebellion. I'm your host, James Cook, and thank you for joining me on a Saturday night. William Clark Green is getting into Texas fashion, and he's doing it from the golf course. William Clark Green has teamed up with Texas-based Bogey Bros Golf Company for a custom golf shirt inspired by his iconic Ringling Road theme. Yeah, can't wait to see all that on there. After dropping drinking and driving earlier this year, the move makes perfect sense. So yeah, William Clark Green bringing a little Texas music swagger to the fairway.
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It's the Outlaw Saturday Night Rebellion. I'm your host, James Cook, and thank you for joining me on a Saturday night. Texas music superstar Miranda Lambert is bringing her new country disco sound home to Fort Worth. Miranda's one-night-only album release show at Billy Bob's Texas on April 6th is officially sold out. The show comes just 4 days after that new album, Crisco, will be hitting shelves on October 2nd. Miranda says the rhinestone saddle at Billy Bob's was actually part of the inspiration for the album, making the world's largest honky-tonk the perfect place to celebrate. Miranda Lambert, Billy Bob's, and a little country disco. Sounds like one heck of a night in Texas.

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1: 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I sing them often as if she was some old lover I used to know.

0: Maya Flores is here. We're talking about his brand new album, Scared of Heights. My name's Justin. This is The Overnight Ride. Let's pivot a little bit. The Carter Faith duet, Nothing Better to Do. How did that come about?
1: Man, it was, well, we've been friends since 2023. She was on our first ever tour with us, and I've been a huge fan ever since. But yeah, she just called and was like, hey, you want to hop on this song? I was like, send it over. Heard it, and I was like, yes, absolutely I will. This is an incredible song. And since then, I'm hoping that it's really pushing her career, because it has been crazy to see her go from what she was back in 2023 to where she is now. The growth that she has just shown is incredible. And so if you haven't heard of Carter Faith, go listen now.
2: It is funny. Every time I ask about duets, it's always, yeah, I just texted him and we did it.
1: Well, Charles Wesley Godwin, when he hit me up about doing Hey There, Son, he was like, hey, would you want to hop on a song? And I was like, absolutely. Anything for you, Charles. Then he sends me the song. And I was like, this is the most gut-wrenching,
2: oh yeah,
1: like father-son song that I've ever heard in my entire life. And I was like, this is, yeah, I was tearing up in the studio. And I'm only singing the last chorus. And I'm just losing it, sitting there trying to sing it. I'm like, this song is beautiful.
2: It's crazy because it took him like 6 years to write that song. Dude, what a process.
1: He is a mastermind, though. If it takes 6 years, that's fine. That's fine.
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6: You missed me, did you? Are you sure about that? I do want to thank Terry for filling in my absence and teaching last Sunday. It is good to be back with you. I do have to warn you, I've been off a week, so you know what that means. I give you twice as much this Sunday. No, I'm just kidding. Just kidding. Well, we are going to get back into our series that we've been doing on prayer and fasting. If you would this morning, I'd like for you to open your Bibles with me. We're going to be in a lot of different passages, but if you would go to Ephesians chapter 1, verse 15, that's kind of our first big passage we're going to cover. Now, guys, when you make a decision to get serious about drawing near to God through prayer and fasting, you have to know this. The first thing I'd like to begin with is this. As Christians, our enemy Satan and the fallen angels who serve him in opposing God's purpose and God's people, you have to know that Satan has no authority or power over you as a child of God. First and foremost, you need to know this. The enemy has no authority and he has no power over the children of God. None. You have to know that. That's the first thing I want you to understand. One of the great reasons for this is because we all know that Ephesians teaches that one time we, like the rest of all mankind, we followed the prince of the power of the air. We were the children of disobedience at one time. We were under the authority and under the power, if you will, of Satan. Our eyes were blinded to the truth and we were doing those things, gratifying our flesh, all of that. But that all changed when Jesus Christ came and he made atonement for sin. When he disarmed Satan of the power and the authority that he would have over people, when Christ came to liberate you, to redeem you, to justify you, to reconcile you to God and make you his own and purchased you with his blood, Satan no longer, at that point when you believed in faith and were born again, sealed of God by his Spirit, he no longer at that point has any authority or power over you or your life. You now have come under the power and the authority of Jesus Christ. Colossians 1:13, we talk about this a lot here at our church. Speaking of what God has done for us, that God has delivered us from the domain of darkness. And he has transferred us to the kingdom of his beloved Son. This has been a real transaction that has happened for you and for me as those who are in Christ Jesus. If you're here this morning and you don't know Jesus Christ, you're still under the authority and the power of the evil one. The good news is Christ came to set you free from that and from sin and its power and sin and its consequences and all that go along with that. Christ Jesus has come to set you free. So we as Christians have been delivered. We've been rescued from the domain of darkness. And we have, in transaction, been delivered into the kingdom of the glorious Son. He is our King. He is King Jesus. In John 5, 18 through 20, we know that everyone who has been born of God does not keep sinning. In other words, it's not that they continue in a lifestyle of habitual disobedience and sin against God because they've been born again and they've become new. They still sin, but they don't have a habitual life of doing that because now the Holy Spirit's conviction and what He's doing in our life brings those things to change in our life in a process that is called sanctification. So first, in 1 John here, we learn that when we've been born of God, something changes in us. We're born again. We become new in Christ Jesus. Yes, we still sin, but we don't enjoy it. We don't lavish in it. We don't love it like we did before we came to faith in Christ. And he goes on and says this, but he who was born of God protects him. Did you know, Christian, that you are under the very protective hand of Almighty God? It's good to know that, isn't it? And the evil one does not touch him. The word touch here is an interesting word in the Greek. It actually means the enemy does not assail or have mastery over the one who has been born of God. He does not assail and he does not have mastery. It means that the enemy does not have the ability to have mastery over our life any longer. But it doesn't mean the enemy can't bring temptation and launch the fiery darts of discouragement and other things and the wickedness in the world that's around us and all that is being done through other people. And no, that still happens. But he cannot assail you and he cannot have mastery over you. Why? Because God, the eternal God of all creation, the eternal one, he protects you with his own covering, with his own power. You need to know that. We are under, thank God, the authority of Jesus Christ. Let me share with you what the Bible teaches just briefly. There's many things we could cover. We're going to look at a lot of scriptures today, but write these down, listen quickly, and write even faster. We're going to try to get through this morning. We want to learn what the Bible teaches briefly about the authority that Christ has now. It's important to know this. Number one, Jesus Christ, we know, is God, the eternal Son. But moving along here, we understand this about Christ. Not only was he with God in the beginning, he is God, and he created all things. In fact, nothing that was made by anyone else. Jesus Christ, our God, Redeemer and Lord, created all things. In obedience to the will of the Father. Here's some cool things that we need to know now. Because the enemy will try to have you believe that he somehow has authority over you. That he somehow has power over you. That you somehow have to submit to him in any way, shape, form, or fashion. The reality is you do not. Because sin no longer, according to Romans, has any power over us any longer. We've been set free from enslavement to sin. Isn't that awesome? It doesn't mean that we're sinless, but it does mean we sin less. But we don't love sin, and we don't grovel in sin. Why is that? Because we've been born again. And now we have the incredible gift of God's grace to cover our sin. Thank God for that. But here's something we want to read. In Matthew chapter 28, verses 18 through 19, it's a familiar passage for many of you. You know here, this is Jesus commissioning his apostles before he now will ascend to the Father. And this is what Jesus said. You need to know something about Christ right now. It is true that Satan, the little god of this age, that he is what? He is ruling under the authority of God in this world. In Matthew 28, 18 through 19, Jesus now is commissioning his apostles who will take the message of Christ and the gospel kingdom message to the world. We're here today because of the faithfulness of these men and the work and the power of the Holy Spirit continuing throughout the ages. Jesus came and said to them, this was important for them to know. He was going to be sending them out into the world. Christ was going to the Father. The Spirit would come and he would be in them and empower them and equip them and teach them and aid them in their walk with Christ. But this was important because Christ was leaving and going to the Father. Listen to what he says. The word all in Greek, you know what it means? you guys are so smart. You are great theologians. All means all. Listen to these words, Christian. You need to hear this because when you encounter this opposition, you may find a little faltering in your faith. These scriptures are so important so that you can recall them in moments when doubting thoughts fleet through your mind. All authority, notice, Jesus said, in heaven and on earth has been given to me. All authority in heaven and on the earth belongs to Jesus Christ. Now listen, go therefore, because of what I've just shared with you men, you apostles, now that I've shared this with you about my authority, I'm commissioning you and I'm sending you out in my name to go into the world and make disciples of all nations. And you are to baptize them in the name of the triune God, one in three, God the Father, God the Son, and God the Holy Spirit. This was their commissioning. And they now were sent by Christ, who has all power and all authority in heaven, think about this, Christian, and on the earth. That is your Redeemer, by the way. This is true of you and me. This is our Savior. He has all power and he has all authority. Ephesians 1, 15 through 23. I told you to go there. The reason for that is it's a little bit lengthy. You might want to read along with me in your Bible. We go to Ephesians a lot. I know we do because Ephesians is such a wonderful book. But anyway, all of the Word of God is Scripture. All Scripture is God's Word. But it's interesting how so many times we find ourselves in these letters that Paul wrote too. For this reason, Paul says, because I heard of your faith in the Lord Jesus and your love toward all the saints, Paul says, I do not cease to give thanks for you. Paul, writing to these believers in Ephesus, must have been encouraging for them to hear that the Apostle Paul had been praying for them. I hope you're encouraged to know that your church body is praying for you. I do not cease to give thanks for you, remembering you in my prayers. And here's what Paul was praying, that the God of our Lord Jesus Christ, the Father of glory, may give you the spirit of wisdom and revelation. We need God's wisdom, and we need God to reveal his truth to us through his word. And he does that through the Spirit of God, through the Holy Spirit, the third person of the triune Godhead. And he says also that you would have the eyes of your heart. He's using a metaphor here, speaking that their heart would know, see, and understand something, that they would be enlightened, so that they would have this knowledge and this understanding. They would be able to discern and know the truth about Christ and their salvation. That you may know, not wonder, not question. Paul says that you may know what is the hope to which he, God, has called you. That you would know the riches, think of this, of his glorious inheritance in the saints. And what is the immeasurable greatness of his power toward us who believe? Our God is omnipotent. Big word means he's all powerful. Paul says, I pray that God would help you know, understand, and have enlightenment to the point where you have the knowledge to grasp the power of God that has been exhibited toward you. That you would know his power toward those of us who believe, according to the working of his great might that he worked in Christ when he raised him from the dead and seated him at the right hand in heavenly places. What an incredible act of power to raise Christ from the dead. No one else can do that. Why? Because we're limited in power. God is omnipotent. He has all power. And he has not only raised Christ, but he's seated him in heavenly places far above. Listen to this. Where is our Redeemer and our Lord today? Well, he is seated in heaven far above all rule. We have all kinds of different rule here upon the earth in the physical realm and then the spiritual realm. But listen, our Redeemer and our Lord is seated above all rule and all authority, all power, and all dominion. And above every name that is to be named. Notice, not only in this age, but also in the one to come. And God has put all things under the feet of Christ. That is a picture of God in Christ, his dominance, his power, his rule, his lordship. That is Jesus Christ. All things have been placed under his feet. And he gave him as head over all things to the church. Everything that you need, Christian, is available for you in Jesus Christ. That is our God. We are his body, the church, the fullness of him who fills all in all. Now, I told you last time we would pick up where we left off in Daniel chapter 10. So we're going to do that this morning and begin to unpack these things. In Daniel chapter 10, we saw together that God pulls back the veil for us. That we're actually in Daniel chapter 10. You can go with me there, start in verse 1. But what we're going to learn here is God's going to pull back the veil, and we're going to be able to see into the spiritual realm. As I've mentioned to you many times, the spiritual realm and the physical realm are right here together. You and I are not privy to be able to see the spirit realm, because we are three-dimensional beings. But the dimension of the spirit realm is right here with us in the physical realm in which we live. And the spiritual realm manifests itself in the physical realm we see, and we with our physical eyes, now we can see the wickedness and the evil that is being, what? Manifested from the spiritual realm into the physical realm, just like we can see manifested physically God working in the lives and the hearts of believers in the world that we live in. It's manifested in the physical realm, but it is also parallel with the spiritual realm that is right here with us in our life. So, Daniel here has learned some information about God's plan, and he begins to fast and to pray for 21 days. So for 3 weeks, he begins to fast and pray. And he was desiring to understand what God was going to do. And it mentions here in verses 1 through 3, in the third year of Cyrus, king of Persia. It's important that we know that Cyrus was king then at this time. Daniel came in as one under Nebuchadnezzar, under Babylon. But we know that Babylon was overthrown by the Medo-Persian Empire, right? And so the one in power right now, when Daniel is here in his time, was the Medo-Persian Empire. And Cyrus was the king of Persia, if you will. And he says, and the word was true, and it was a great conflict. What we're looking here at in this passage is Daniel, in this vision, is going to see, as God pulls back the veil, a great conflict that is going on. We see conflicts in our world, wars, and all those things. Daniel's going to see now a spiritual conflict. Yes, those conflicts manifest in the physical realm. Yes, they do. But also many of the things going on in the spiritual realm, we are not able to see, but Daniel's going to get to see this great conflict. And he understood the word and had understanding of the vision. And so Daniel here goes into prayer and to fasting from what he had seen and understood. And in Daniel chapter 10, verses 10 through 14, at day 22, Daniel receives the answer. And behold, a hand touched me and set me trembling on my hands and knees, Daniel said. And he said to me, O Daniel, man greatly loved, understand the words that I speak to you and stand upright. Notice Daniel was not standing, but he was told to stand up. For now I, this messenger angel, we don't know who he is, could be Gabriel, we don't know, but he's a messenger angel like Gabriel. This angel says, for I have been sent to you. And when he had spoken this word to me, I stood up trembling. Then he said to me, fear not, for from the first day that you set your heart to understand and humble yourself before God, your words have been heard, and I have come because of your words. Isn't that awesome? The prince, though, now we're going to see a principality here. The prince of the kingdom of Persia. This is not a man. This is a spiritual being. This is an angelic being. This is a principality. The prince of the kingdom of Persia withstood me 21 days. So there was a great conflict where the angel of God was sent by God to bring Daniel a message, and along the way he encountered the prince of Persia, and when the prince of Persia encountered this angel delivering the message to Daniel, he withheld him, obviously with strength or power or something, he withheld this angel from getting the message to Daniel for 21 days. But Michael... Now, we read about Michael often in Scripture, especially when it relates to the nation of Israel and the people of God. Michael is an archangel, a very powerful angel of God. And he says, but Michael, only one, he's one of the chief princes. He's using the same word to let us know the prince that he's speaking of is an angelic being. The prince of Persia is an angelic being. And what you begin to see and understand is behind the kingdoms of the world, understand this, and all the wickedness of the world and everything that is happening, we know that there are principalities behind those empires. There's principalities behind that. This is true here. So Michael, one of the chief princes, came to help me, the angel said, for I was left there, notice this, with the kings of Persia. Not speaking of Cyrus, but these angelic beings. And Michael came, and I have come to make you understand what has happened to your people in the latter days. So he brings the answer to Daniel. He now explains to Daniel what's going to happen to his people in the latter days. Now we're looking in the future. Prophetic things here are being told to Daniel. Now follow along in Daniel 10, verses 20 through 21. Then he said, do you know why I have come? In other words, he explains it. He says, Daniel, do you understand? But now, he says, I will return to fight against the prince of Persia. This angelic messenger has to go back and contend with a battle as he goes through to get back to where he's going to heaven, the heavenlies, wherever he is. But he says this, and when I go out, behold, he tells Daniel something very significant. The prince of Greece will come. What empire came and overthrew the Medo-Persian Empire? The Grecian Empire under Alexander the Great. He is the leopard that we read about in Daniel that has two wings. That's Alexander the Great. Scripture is so incredible, it just blows your mind. But this is the way it is. And there's a prince, he says, that will come after I go, and he is the prince that will be over and behind the what? The empire of Greece. But I will tell you what is inscribed in the book of truth. There is none who contends by my side against these except Michael, your prince. In Luke chapter 4, verses 5 through 8, the devil took Jesus up and showed him all the kingdoms of the world in a moment of time. Notice this. This is an important passage. and said to him, to you, I, Satan says to Jesus, will give all this authority and their glory, for it has been delivered to me. So Satan has the right legally to offer to Christ a shortcut. You don't need to go to the cross if all you're wanting is to be one who rules. I, Satan says, will give you the authority and all of these kingdoms. They can all be yours because they have been delivered to me. All this I will give you if, though, you then will worship me. It will all be yours, he said. And Jesus answered him. He goes to the Word. He said, it is written, you shall worship the Lord your God, and him only shall you serve. Satan had authority over the kingdoms of this world. That's why he still offers it to people today. You can have fame and fortune and power, and he offers it all, but you're going to have to give up a whole lot to do it. And what is it going to require? You to worship him. He wants to be worshiped. Only one is worshipful, though, God. God alone is to be worshiped. Revelation 12, 1 through 5. I want to show you this about who this is. This is the revelation of Jesus Christ. This was written by John, the last apostle who would be alive. He wrote this. Christ came to him and said, write down these things. And a great sign appeared in heaven. A woman clothed with the sun, with the moon under her feet, and on her head a crown of 12 stars. She was pregnant and was crying out in birth pains and in agony of giving birth. And another sign appeared in heaven. Behold, a great red dragon. Well, who do you suppose the red dragon is? It's Satan, as we're going to learn. With 7 heads and 10 horns. Don't let all this stuff scare you, because Scripture interprets this for us. And on his heads were 7 diadems. His tail swept down a third of the stars of heaven and cast them to the earth. We know who this is. This is speaking of the third of the angels who followed Satan in his rebellion against God, who now serve him in the domain of darkness. And the dragon stood before the woman who was about to give birth, so that when she bore her child, he might devour it. She gave birth to a male child. Who do you suppose that is? That is Jesus Christ. He came from that line. He came through the nation and the people of Israel. That's where he came through. One who was to rule all the nations. Satan wanted to destroy Christ at his birth, and we read about that in the Christmas story. He wanted to kill him at his birth. Didn't happen. God what? God protected them. She gave birth to a male child, one who is to rule all the nations. He is to rule all the nations. With what? A rod of iron. That means total, complete control. But her child was caught up to God and to his throne. Where is the child of the woman now, who is to rule all the nations with a rod of iron in the future? Where is he? He is seated at the Father's right hand, seated upon his throne. Satan. 7 heads represent 7 empires over which the people of God have been under, if you will, the authority of. And it goes all the way back to the Egyptians with Moses, and then the Assyrians, and then the Babylonians, and the Medo-Persians, and the Grecians, and the Romans. And then we're going to have another one come on the scene, which we know, I call it the New World Order. That's where the 10 horns come in, with 10 kings who will what? Rule for a very short period of time. And in Daniel, we're told that 3 of those 10 horns will be uprooted, and one who is called the little horn, he is going to uproot the 3, and the 7 who are remaining will give all of their power, all of their authority to the little horn, who will be the ultimate ruler of this entire world. So you say, John, where are we moving? Well, we're moving to the new world order. And we're moving to a time where 10 kings or nations will rule the globe. Right now we have the United Nations. This won't last, because it won't work. because we still have the Ezekiel 38 and 39 war that's going to come. As a World War III, just after World War I, we had League of Nations. World War II, we have United Nations. World War III will be the actual crowning of 10 nation kings who will rule the world. They will rule the world. We can't keep having these wars, right? This is terrible. It's destructive. It's killing people. They're going to bring their resolution to it. And seven will be left after the one uproots the three, and they give all their power and authority to what the scripture calls and gives the name the beast, who is also called the Antichrist. Now, Revelation chapter 12, go down further to verse 7, and we're going to look through 13. Now, war arose in heaven. Here's Michael again, one of the archangels. And his angels fighting against the dragon, and the dragon and his angels fight back. But Satan and his angels are defeated, and there was no longer any place for them in the heavens. Not like what we see there in Daniel, where they're in the heavenlies. That's going to come to an end, where they will no longer have any place in the heavenlies. Now they're going to be cast to the earth, and they will be on the earth. That's why the intensity is going to ratchet up. Why? Because Satan's going to understand that his time is very, very short. And there was no longer any place for them in heaven, and the great dragon was thrown down. He is the ancient serpent. We read about him in Genesis chapter 3, who is called the devil and Satan. Notice, he's the deceiver of the whole world. He was thrown down to earth, and his angels were thrown down with him. And I heard a loud voice in heaven, John says, saying, now salvation and power and the power and the kingdom of our God and the authority of Christ has come. For the accuser of our brothers has been thrown down, who accuses them day and night before our God. And they have conquered him. How do we conquer the enemy? Let me tell you how we've conquered him. And we conquer him by the blood of the Lamb. The blood of Christ, which cleansed us from all sin, who made us righteous before God, who redeemed us and purchased us with his precious blood. We overcome him by what? By the blood of the Lamb, and listen to this, Christian, and by the word of their testimony. I am born again. I no longer belong to you, Satan, and the kingdom of darkness. I have been born again, covered by the blood of Jesus, saved, adopted as a son and daughter of God. I now am a child of the kingdom of God in Christ. This is my testimony. For they love not their lives even unto death. Therefore, rejoice, O heavens, and you who dwell in them. But woe to you, O earth and sea, for the devil has come down to you in great wrath, because he knows that his time is short. And when the dragon saw that he had been thrown down to earth, he pursued the woman who had given birth to the male child. And then we're also going to see the second group that he actually pursues in Revelation 12, 17. Here we go. The dragon became furious with the woman and went off to make war on the rest of her offspring, on those who keep the commandments of God and hold to who what? The testimony of Jesus Christ our King. Well, I added the Christ our King, but Jesus. And he stood on the sand of the sea. But you understand, Christian, that he has no authority and he has no power over those who are in Christ Jesus. He may be able to take your body, but he cannot have your soul. Scripture reveals that during the time of the tribulation, hostility toward Christians will become the norm. I have to tell you, just on my return from Europe, some of the greatest revivals in the history of the church happened in Europe. Did you know that? Wales, for example.

the nation that once had the greatest revival ever in the history of our time is godless today. Where are we headed? There. So where we're headed, Christian, you better pull your head out of the sand and you better start getting serious about living for your Redeemer, Jesus Christ. Now, moving right along here, John 16:33. Jesus said, "I have said these things to you," speaking to his disciples, "that in me you may have peace." Not in the things of the world, not in your politicians or the government or the economy. Jesus says that we are to find our peace in Him. In the world, He says, you will have tribulation. But Christian, you might underline this, but take heart, I have overcome the world. And so will we. Romans 15:4 says, "For whatever was written in former days was written for our instruction, that through endurance and through the encouragement of Scripture, we might have hope." Have hope. This is not how it all is going to end, folks. Let's continue with what Scripture teaches us, that through endurance and through the encouragement of Scripture, we might have hope. Let me tell you something. Evil will not triumph. You understand that? You need to know that you are victorious and you are more than conquerors in Christ Jesus. You need to know your position in which you battle from and where you stand and whose you belong to. You must know these things in these days. Philippians 3:20 through 21 says this, "But our citizenship is where? It's in heaven," Paul says. Good news. "And from it, we await a Savior, the Lord Jesus Christ, who will do something. He will transform our lowly body to be like His glorious body by the power that enables Him to subject all things to Himself." Titus chapter 2, 11 through 14. If you would turn there quickly, we'll look at that. Just go to right in your Bible and you'll be there soon. I really want to get this done today. We're probably not going to make it. But I don't want to leave you with that. I want to leave you with a glorious reality of what we are looking forward to, Christian. And not only looking forward to, but what we get to live and enjoy right now in this world. "For the grace of God has appeared, bringing salvation for all people, training us to renounce ungodliness and worldly passions, and to live self-controlled, upright, and godly lives in this present age, waiting for our blessed hope." It's not in the next candidate for president. It's not. My blessed hope is not in a political party, Christian. My blessed hope is in the King of Glory. "Waiting for our blessed hope, the appearing of the glory of our great God and Savior, Jesus Christ, who gave Himself to redeem us from all lawlessness, to purify for Himself a people for His own possession who are zealous for good works." Jesus, when He was speaking to Pilate, before they crucified Him, Jesus answered him when he says, "Are you a king?" Jesus said, "My kingdom." Christian, you need to get your hands around this or your mind. Jesus said, "My kingdom is not of this world." You need to understand this. If my kingdom, Jesus says, were of this world, my servants would have been fighting that I might not be delivered over to the Jews. But my kingdom is not of this world. Got to understand that. Jesus

0: Kingdom is not of the world.
1: But one day,
0: praise God, he will come and he will set up his heavenly kingdom upon the earth, where he will, with a rod of iron, rule and reign as King of Kings and Lord of Lords. And Christian, you and I, we will rule and reign with Christ upon the earth for, Scripture says, 1,000 years. Only when Christ, the Prince of Peace and King of Kings and Lord of Lords, comes to rule will everything get in line. He is coming. In fact, in Revelation chapter 19, verses 11 through 16, would you go there with me quickly? This is now John receiving the revelation here of this event when Christ comes. Oh, what a day it will be when my Jesus I shall see, when I look upon his face, the one who saved me by his grace. John says, then I saw heaven opened, and behold, a white horse. And the one sitting on it is called Faithful and True. And in righteousness he judges. And he makes war. He's coming the first time he came as what? A lowly, humble sacrifice riding on a colt of a donkey. When he comes again, he came to redeem fallen man to God, to give his life. But when he comes again, he's coming to bring war upon the earth. The one sitting on it, the horse, is called Faithful and True, Righteous. He judges and makes war. His eyes are like a flame of fire. Go back to Revelation 1 when you have time, and you're going to see this with Christ. This is God coming in wrath now. This isn't meek and mild, lamb who was slain. This is the Lion of the tribe of Judah right now. And on his head are many crowns. And he has a name written that no one knows but himself. He is clothed in a robe dipped in blood. In other words, he's coming to get his justice. He's going to deliver his justice now. And notice it's going to be righteous when he does. And the name by which he is called is the Word of God. And the armies of heaven, arrayed in fine linen, white and pure, were following him on white horses. From his mouth came a sharp sword with which to strike down the nations. And he will what? He will, future tense, coming in the future. We will be there. We will see it. We will witness it. We will take part in this event. He is going to what? Rule them with a rod of iron. He will tread the winepress of the fury of the wrath of God Almighty on the wicked and the unrighteous. On his robe and on his thigh, he has a name written by which we know him as, and that is King of Kings and Lord of Lords. In Matthew 24, go there with me. I'm going to tie some things together for you. This is our blessed hope, the coming of our great God and Savior. This is Christ coming again. This is the promise that he would come again and to receive us unto himself. Here is what we're seeing, this return of our great God and Savior, Jesus Christ. In Matthew chapter 24, we know that this is actually looking to the future as well, as Jesus is answering some questions his disciples had for him. And here it is. Immediately after the tribulation of those days, that time called the tribulation or the great tribulation, which would be the last half of that period of time. Immediately after the tribulation of those days, notice the sun will be darkened. The moon will not give its light and the stars will fall from heaven and the powers of the heavens will be shaken. Then, this is Revelation 19, in heaven the sign of the Son of Man, and then all the tribes of the earth will mourn and they will see the Son of Man coming on the clouds of heaven with power and great glory. And he will send out his angels with what? A loud trumpet. And they will gather his elect from the four winds, from one end of heaven to the other. 1 Corinthians 15, go there with me. We're looking at verses 50 to 52. Now, what I'm not doing this morning is going to get into your particular view of eschatology. We're not here to do that today. There's reasons that there's four primary views about what people believe about these last days as far as eschatology goes. I hope that you've studied Scripture and you are confirmed and believe what you believe based off what Scripture has taught you. I'm not going to do that this morning, but I'm going to show you some passages that tie some things together here. 1 Corinthians 15:50 through 52. Paul says, "I tell you this, brothers, flesh and blood cannot inherit the kingdom of God, nor does perishable inherit the imperishable. Behold," Paul says, "I tell you a mystery. We shall not all sleep." Paul says, "We shall not all die." There will be some believers who will not experience death. How cool would that be? I'll take that one. "We shall not all sleep or die, but we shall all be changed in a moment." Notice how fast this moment is. Paul uses this illustration. "In the twinkling of an eye, for the trumpet will sound," listen, "the dead will be raised imperishable at the last trumpet, and the trump will sound, and the dead will be raised imperishable, and we shall be changed." And that what body we'll have is what we read about earlier. We'll have the body that Christ has, his glorified body. That's the kind of body we will have when this change takes place. So you notice, there's a last trumpet. There's the angels. There is a resurrection, and there is a change for those who are alive when this event takes place upon the earth. "But we," Paul says, "do not want you to be uninformed, brothers, about those who have fallen asleep, who have died." This is why. "That you may not grieve as others who have no hope." Christian, you have hope when your loved one in Christ dies. They don't die outside of hope. Now, I've watched people mourn for those with zero hope, and it is a horrible thing to witness. But I've also watched Christians grieve for those who have died in Christ, and there is a stark contrast between the two. We rejoice and grieve at the same time. We have joy and grieving at the same time. Why? Because we know that this is not the end, and this is not all there is for those who die in Jesus Christ. Notice there's going to be a resurrection that I read about earlier. Here's going to talk about the resurrection of the dead again. Here it is. "For this we declare to you by a word from the Lord, that we who are alive," go right back to 1 Corinthians 15, some will be alive when Jesus comes, "who are left until the coming of the Lord." This is Paul speaking here. "Will not precede those who have fallen asleep." Notice what he says. "For the Lord himself will descend from heaven," and notice what's going to happen, "with a cry of command," a cry of command, "with the voice of an archangel," and with what? "The sound of the trumpet of God. And the dead in Christ will rise first." Their bodies will be raised from the dead. Oh, their spirit is with Christ in the heavenlies. But their bodies will be raised in a twinkling of an eye. Boom, they will be changed and their bodies and souls united. And they will have a body just like the glorified Redeemer. And who saved them? And then we who are alive and remain on the earth, we will be caught up together with them, and we will be changed in a twinkling of an eye, and we will be with the Lord forever. Isn't that good? This is just the fun mail that I get to deliver. Man, therefore encourage one another with these words. Now I'm going to read you just a couple more things, and we're going to close. Zechariah chapter 14, go there with me, verses 1 through 9. This is important. I don't want you to miss this. And I promise you, we are almost done. I know the clock is ticking. So here, write it down. I'm going to read it. You ready? If you can get there quickly, go. If you can't, then just go with me here. Zechariah 14, 1 through 9. Listen to this. This is prophetic. This is speaking now of the future. "Behold, a day is coming for the Lord, when the spoil taken from you will be divided in your midst, for I, God says, will gather all the nations against Jerusalem to battle. And the city shall be taken, and the houses plundered, and the women will be raped. Half the city shall go into exile, but the rest of the people shall not be cut off from the city. Then the Lord will go out and fight against those nations as when he fights on the day of battle. On that day his feet, listen to this, shall stand on the Mount of Olives that lies before Jerusalem on the east. And the Mount of Olives shall be split in two from east to west by a very wide valley. There will be a massive earthquake when Christ comes to earth again. This is a future time. This has never happened. I'm sorry, if you go to the Mount of Olives today, there is no split dividing it from east to west. But it's coming. And did you know, if you study the fault lines, there is a massive fault line under the Mount of Olives. Wouldn't that just be coincidence? No, it is not coincidence. But when Christ comes and he stands on the Mount of Olives, there will be a massive earthquake. And it will divide that Mount of Olives. This is important. Mark this in your mind. Why? Because I'm going to show you here in a second. It says, the Mount of Olives shall move northward, the other half southward, and you shall flee to the valley of my mountains, for the valley of the mountains shall reach Azael. And you shall flee as you fled on the earthquake on the day of Uzziah, king of Judah. The Lord God will come, and all the holy ones with him. There we are, and there the angels are, baby, right there. On that day there shall be no light. Remember we talked about the sun in Matthew? It's all right here. It all ties together. Why? Because God's word is so true. Sorry, I get excited. Man, there will be no cold or frost, and there shall be a unique day. It's going to be a unique day, all right, which is known to the Lord neither day nor night, but at evening time there shall be light. On that day, living waters shall flow out of Jerusalem, half of them to the eastern sea and half of them to the western sea. Isn't this incredible? On that day, the Lord will be king over all the earth, and on that day the Lord will be one and his name one. Isn't that awesome? And that's what the angels said before Christ ascended. Let's go here and then we'll close. So when I'm in Acts chapter 1, verse 6 through 12, you can write it down. So when they had come together, they asked him, Christ now is meeting with his disciples on the Mount of Olives. He's getting ready to ascend to the Father. And now they're going to ask him some questions. This is important, and you underline this in your Bible. Lord, will you at this time restore the kingdom to Israel? He said to them, it is not for you to know the times, the seasons the Father has fixed by his own authority. But you will receive power when the Holy Spirit comes upon you, and you will be my witnesses in Jerusalem, in Judea, Samaria, to the ends of the earth. And when he had said these things, as they were looking on, he was lifted up, and a cloud took him out of their sight. And while they were gazing into heaven as he went, behold, two men, these are angelic beings, stood by them, or it could be maybe one of the prophets, but I believe it's probably angelic beings, in white robes, and said, men of Galilee, why do you stand looking into heaven? Notice this. You need to know this. We just read about it in Zechariah. This Jesus, who was taken up from you into heaven, will come in the same way as you saw him go into heaven. How is Jesus going to return? Exactly the way that he left. What did Zechariah tell us? That he's going to come on the clouds. What do we read about in Revelation? What do we read about in 1 Corinthians? What do we find out in Matthew? All of these things are true. Jesus, when he comes, is going to come on the clouds, and he's coming back to the very place that he left, and that is the Mount of Olives, where his feet will land, and there will be an earthquake, and he will divide it north and south, and we will be there with him where our king will come, and he will establish his kingdom where he will rule and reign for 1,000 years. Isn't that awesome? Okay, I've kept you on a leash long enough, so I'm going to read only 10 more verses. And I promise we're done. Okay. In Revelation 20, 1 through 10, I want you to see this, and I promise you we're going. Okay? You'll be done with me for today. Here we go. Then, John says, I saw an angel coming down from heaven. This is when Christ comes back. Okay? holding in his hand the key to the bottomless pit and a great chain. And he seized the dragon.
1: Now, we've already learned who the dragon is.
0: Who's the dragon? That's right. He seized Satan, that ancient serpent who is the devil and Satan. And what did he do? He chained him and he bound Satan for 1,000 years. And threw him into the pit and shut it and sealed it over him. This is what's coming. So that he might not deceive the nations any longer. Until the 1,000 years were ended. Underline that one. It's 5 times it mentions 1,000 years here. After that, he must be released for a little while. Then I saw thrones, and seated on them were those to whom the authority to judge was committed. Also, I saw the souls of those who had been beheaded for the testimony of Jesus and for the word of God, and those who had not worshipped the beast or its image and had not received its mark on their foreheads or on their hands. They came to life, and they reigned with Christ for 1,000 years. Notice, though, the rest of the dead, the unrighteous, they did not come to life until when? 1,000 years were ended. This is the first resurrection, by the way. That's the resurrection you and I are going to be part of, the first one. Blessed and holy is the one who shares in the first resurrection. Why? Because over such the second death will have no power. But they will be priests of God and of Christ, and they, that's us, will reign with him for 1,000 years. Christian, this is your future. And when the 1,000 years are ended, Satan will be released from his prison and will come out to deceive the nations that are the four corners of the earth, Gog Magog, to gather them for battle. Their number is like the sand of sea, and we have this great deception, but this is not where it ends, because I want you to see here at the end. And the devil who had deceived them was thrown where? Into the lake of fire and sulfur, where the beast, who is Antichrist, and the false prophet were. And they will be tormented day and night forever and ever. Christian, we have a bright, bright future. I want you to know and understand the reality of what it means to be a child of the one true living God. These things were written for our benefit, so that through endurance we might have hope. Well, I don't know what else to tell you that would encourage you any more than the words of Scripture that we've read today. But we serve an incredible God. The reality is, we know this is coming in the future. And this will be true of all of you here who have put your faith and trust in Jesus Christ. Those of you that have been born of the Spirit are children of God. This is your future. But if you're listening to me today, and you do not know Jesus Christ, I mean, you've never been born again, you didn't understand your sin had separated you from God, and that the reason Christ came is because without Christ coming, you have no hope but only the experience of death, hell, and the lake of fire to come. You will pay for your sin debt with your own suffering through eternity. But God, in his great love, came, sent his Son, who took upon flesh to live a perfect life, in order that God incarnate himself would give his life to redeem you from your sure and certain future. He set right you before God by atoning for your sin, appeasing the wrath of God. God received the sacrifice, and you have received the imputed righteousness of Jesus Christ when you, by faith, believe on your only hope in this world, and his name is Jesus. When you know that Jesus is your only way and the only hope and the only truth and the only life, you will cling to Jesus. You won't be ashamed of Jesus. You'll run to Jesus, because Jesus, in him alone, is life. That's the truth. And if you don't know Christ today, the gospel message is available for you right now. There's still time in this age for you to receive the grace and mercy of God. If you don't know Jesus this morning, would you give your life to Christ? Would you cling to Jesus and trust in Him by faith and be born again and be given eternal life where God writes your name in the Lamb's Book of Life and you are sealed with the Spirit of God to be His for all eternity? If that's your desire, today is the day of your salvation. I'm going to close in a word of prayer here. I'd like the elders and the lay pastors to come forward if you would, please. Pastor Bob, would you come? If there's anyone here that would need prayer this morning about anything whatsoever, we want to make ourselves available to pray with you today. I'm telling you, we serve an incredible God. That's why the gospel is so important to share, because His name is the only name under heaven by where men might be saved. It's the greatest news. That's why it's called the gospel. It's good news. We all know people who don't know Jesus. We want them to know Christ. Amen? Well, I'm going to have a word of prayer, and you guys will be dismissed. But if anybody would like prayer about anything, would you come forward? We'd love to pray with you. I want to tell you that I love you in the Lord, and I pray that you have an incredible week in Christ, knowing and understanding your position of who you are in Christ Jesus, that the enemy of this world in your soul has no power or authority over you. And this is your future, and this is the reality of your now. This is what it means to be part of the kingdom and the people of God. Let's pray. Dear Heavenly Father, Lord, we thank you so much, God, for your incredible goodness, Lord. Father, as we think about your salvation today, Lord, we're overwhelmed, God, that we receive something that none of us merited in any way, shape, form, or fashion. That God, in your love, Lord, you sent Christ your Son to die so that we could be reconciled to you, that our sins could be covered by his blood, that we could be adopted as children of God, Lord, and be reconciled to the God of all creation. We want to thank you, Lord, for our life, the eternal life that we have now, God. Lord, we just pray if there's anyone here today that doesn't know you, Father, would you draw them to salvation today? Lord, I pray they would not leave this place without doing business with you, Lord, that you, God, have come today. And Lord, your word has gone out, Lord, that you would desire that all men would be saved, Lord. And if there's someone here that doesn't know you today, I pray that salvation would be the reality of their future from this day forward. Lord, we love you. Go with us from this place, Lord. Thank you that we are protected by your mighty hand. Lord, use us this week. Help us to share the gospel with people and live the gospel, Lord, that we might have others come to this incredible truth of knowing Jesus. God, we love you. In Jesus' name we pray. Amen. Amen.
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6: We've talked a lot about ultra-processed foods, and here is one more reason to pay close attention to what you eat. New study out of Australia found that bumping up your ultra-processed food intake by just 10% a day, we're talking a small bag of chips, was linked to a, quote, measurable drop in attention and a higher risk of dementia. And here's the part that really surprised me. This held true even for people eating an otherwise healthy Mediterranean-style diet. In other words, you can't just cancel out the junk with a good salad. If that sounds discouraging, let me give you some good news. It's never too late to improve your diet. Researchers found that swapping ultra-processed foods for whole foods over several years lowered the risk of cognitive decline. So midlife even can be a great time to start. Read the labels and reach for the real stuff. I'm Dr. Sanjay Gupta, helping you live a better life.
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2: 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It's about real life.
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